a Canadian composer and a Canadian wind ensemble. In tonight's bandstand selection, the Toronto Wind Orchestra performing music from the Broadway show High Spirits by Lewis Applebaum. I'm Colleen Wheelahan, glad to bring you the bandstand selection at 8 every weeknight. 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Crossfade with Kiana Dell tomorrow features Yumiko Morioka on piano and electronics. Voices Carry with Laura Atkinson, as always, is at 2 p.m. And Chris Bauer's music for The Color Purple is coming up on film at 11. Right now, Yuri Lee is the violinist, while Reinhard Goebel leads the Bavarian Chamber Philharmonic in a concerto by Joseph Bologna.

0: Joseph Polonia, the composer, known by his title, Chevalier de Saint-Georges, Yuri Lee on the violin, and Reinhard Goebel leading the Bavarian Chamber Philharmonic.
1: 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Their team approach addresses the physical, mental, and spiritual needs of those with serious illness. 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
0: A musician at court would need fresh repertoire all the time. And in the court of Salzburg, under Archbishop Hieronymus Colloredo, there was no exception for Wolfgang Amadeus Mozart, who brought this symphony with him after Salzburg on his tour of Italy. This is Mozart's Symphony No. 21. Josef Krips leads the Royal Concertgebouw Orchestra.

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3: Of Louisville and Eisenberg Spray Foam, specializing in existing home insulation projects, including attics, basements, and garages, helping to create a greener environment by reducing a home's energy usage. Estimates at 502-554-2501.
4: In the Romantic era especially, there was a big market for music that would be playable by amateurs at home, as the growing middle class was able to distinguish themselves often by having a piano and having people in their household who played piano. The word impromptu for a title was partially a marketing myth. It was not actually something that a composer sat down and improvised at the piano, or that you would even necessarily sound like you sat down and improvised at the piano. But the word impromptu, thinking that it's just on the spot, just a little something, makes it approachable for an amateur casual player. The impromptu number 4 is played by no amateur, Alicia de la Rocha, music by Franz Schubert.

The Impromptu number 4 by Franz Schubert. That was Alicia de la Rocha. I'm Colleen Wheelahan. I hope you're having a wonderful Tuesday and can enjoy another marketable piece. The Impromptus by Franz Schubert were definitely written to be able to be sold. And Antonin Dvorak's Slavonic Dances were the same. They were written at the suggestion of Johannes Brahms as something that could sell as a piece of sheet music. Kurt Mazur leads the Leipzig Gewandhaus Orchestra.

0: A Slavonic dance by Antonín Dvořák, Kurt Mazur leading the Leipzig Gewandhaus Orchestra. Exploring Music is coming up with Symphonies on Symphonies, Bruckner and Mahler tonight. I'm Colleen Wheelahan. Thanks for tuning into Evening Classics.
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5: Hello there, and welcome to Exploring Music. It's Bill McLaughlin here. We are knee-deep in our ongoing exploration of symphonic form. We started years ago with the music of Haydn and then went through Mozart and Beethoven all the way through Brahms, Tchaikovsky, Dvorak. And this week, we are listening to these wonderful, big, romantic symphonies written late in the 19th century by Anton Bruckner, Gustav Mahler, and Sir Edward Elgar. I thought we'd dive right in with Bruckner's Seventh Symphony. It's perhaps his most popular piece. And once again, Bruckner is recalling, in a way, the spirit, or at least, let's say, the ambiance of the opening of the Ninth Symphony of Beethoven. He has a kind of tremolando going on in the violins, very soft. And against that, a very long-lined melody which starts out in horn and cello. She jumps over two octaves from that low B to the top B, and it just keeps right on going. I'll start it again. And here the horn drops out, the viola joins the cello. It just keeps going. Here the clarinet chimes in. It's rising. And now the top of the phrase,

all the way up to the dominant, this F sharp, and then the high strings joining. That is such long-limbed melodic writing. It just grows like a tree. Not like anyone else in the world. Anton Bruckner, who, remember, is a church organist. He grew up in a beautiful space, St. Florian's Abbey, near Linz in Upper Austria. And I always think of Bruckner's sound world encompassing two things. The Austrian countryside, to be sure, but then this magnificent sound space, which is a combination of Bruckner's imagination and the beautiful sound of the organ in that church. Let's listen to the first movement of the E major symphony, symphony number 7. This is Herbert von Karajan conducting the Berlin Philharmonic.

0: first movement of Anton Bruckner's Symphony No. 7 in E major. That was Herbert von Karajan leading the Berlin Philharmonic. Listening to that performance, I have to remark that the brass writing, which figures so prominently in the big sections in Bruckner's orchestral writing, the fortissimo sections, presents a special challenge for American orchestras, because our brass players, as phenomenally gifted and virtuosic as they are, and as I suppose I can include myself at one time, we tend to be brought up with a slightly brighter sound than will fit into the color texture of Bruckner. And so I was glad to hear this performance by the Berlin Philharmonic. For my money, the Vienna Philharmonic may produce perhaps even a more mellow sound than their Berliner counterparts. You're tuned into Exploring Music. We are exploring the music of Bruckner, Mahler, and Elgar all week long. Drop us a line and let us know how you like the show. You can write to us via our website, exploringmusic.org.
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Bruckner started the Seventh Symphony in 1881. He worked on it for a little over 2 years. And about halfway through that long process, he got word Richard Wagner was in very poor health. Here's a letter. It's marked January 1883. He's writing to Felix Mottl, who's an important conductor at the time. Bruckner writes, "One day I came home and felt very sad. The thought had crossed my mind that before long the master would die. And just then, the C-sharp minor theme of the Adagio came to me.

in the orchestra, it's even more remarkable because Bruckner uses a quartet of Wagner tubas. These are instruments which Wagner insisted on having invented for him for the Ring of the Nibelungen operas. And it's plain that by choosing that dark brass color of these Wagner tubas, Bruckner conceives of this piece as a memorial. In fact, Wagner did die on February 13th of 1883, and there's a spot where the tubans play alone. And Bruckner marks into the score mourning music for the Most Blessed Master. Once again, let's call upon Herbert von Karajan and the Berlin Philharmonic. This movement is titled in the score number 2, Andante, which is a sort of walking tempo. In German, Bruckner writes sehr feierlich und sehr langsam, which is very solemn and very slowly.

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morning music for the Most Blessed Master. We just heard the second movement, the Andante, performed by the Berlin Philharmonic under Herbert von Karajan. We've been in C-sharp minor and around E major, and it finally moves to C major. It's a brilliant clear key, and there's a spectacular cymbal crash. We hear the sound of the triangle, and the timpani is rolling away. And when I look in my score, none of those instruments are in the score. They were added, probably, we think, by the 29-year-old conductor Arthur Nikisch, who talked Bruckner into accepting it. And Bruckner said, well, actually, it delights us wildly. Hope you were delighted with that performance. I was very glad to hear Karajan include it. Bruckner is a classical composer, writing at the height of the Romantic period. Why is he classical? He's writing in the symphonic form, which is a classical form. It is the form of Haydn, Mozart, Schubert, Beethoven. They were all classical composers, no matter when they lived. And there's a wonderful sense in which the greatest of Bruckner's music seems, I'm going to use the word impersonal, and I suppose I better explain myself. The music touches us deeply. It is very personal in that sense, but it may be about the Austrian countryside. It could be about Bruckner and God, but these symphonies are not about Anton Bruckner. And that's very different from our next great

symphonist Gustav Mahler, whose work is intensely autobiographical. Let's listen to an early song of Gustav Mahler, which got turned into a symphonic movement. This is the baritone Håkan Hagegård singing Ging heut Morgen übers Feld.

Sing Hoyt Morgan Uberfeld, one of the Wayfarer songs of Gustav Mahler. There was Håkan Hagagård with Kurt Mazur conducting the New York Philharmonic. He turned that song into the basis of his first symphony. The Mahler First Symphony is built upon the interval of the perfect fourth. He opens with a lot of A's. He tells us this is the world sleeping through winter, about to wake up to spring. And we hear all of these perfect fourths. You'll hear that again and again. That also happens to be the first two notes of Sing Hoyt Morgan Uberfeld. And not only that, but a good cuckoo song, too. Once again, Kurt Mazur and the New York Philharmonic. We'll only get about the first 5 minutes of this, but you'll hear the opening. This is nature opening up after a long winter sleep. Spring without end. First Symphony of Gustav Mahler.

we are trying to cover a tremendous body of work, big, big pieces from the late 19th century. So that's just the opening of Mahler's First Symphony. More Mahler tomorrow. We're starting with the Second Symphony, The Resurrection, and we're marching our way through, covering as much as we can, all the way to the final 10th Symphony, which he left unfinished. Very touching music from the end of his life. Exploring Music is produced by Sidney Gillard at WFMT in Chicago and produced and engineered by Bill Sigmund at Digital Island Studios here in New York City. Our production assistants are Ella Pinsloop, Eric Opland, Adela Skoronsky, and Weston Williams. Rebecca Neistat is the WFMT production and syndication manager. Exploring Music is made possible by the generous support of the Paul M. Angel Family Foundation, Helen Sell, the Earl and Brenda Shapiro family, Mr. and Mrs. William G. Brown, Eugene Jarvis and Sasha Gerritsen, the Julian Family Foundation, and the listener supporters of WFMT. I'm Bill McLaughlin. 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
5: My name is Peter Van de Graaff. It's my pleasure to bring you some music of Mozart in a little bit. It will be with Arturo Benedetti Michelangeli piano. And it is the Piano Concerto number 13. Stay tuned for that. Also some Grieg in just a moment or two. One of the violin and piano sonatas. First, though, this for violin and piano by a composer born in North Carolina, a woman who often uses Jewish and environmental subjects for inspiration. And this, her name is Meira Warschauer, and this is her piece called Bracha. It's played by Laura Kobayashi, violin, with Susan Keith Gray, piano.

title of that piece is Bracha by the American composer Mara Warshauer. And Laura Kobayashi was the violinist, joined by pianist Susan Keith Gray. With another work for violin and piano to follow, and then we'll get to one of the Mozart piano concertos. Edvard Grieg, ever inspired by Norwegian sounds, folk songs, dances, etc., wrote this music in 1865, making it a shorter or an earlier work of his, but it's one of his larger compositions as he specialized in writing miniatures. It's the Violin Sonata No. 1, the first of the three that he composed. Gerald Terek is the violinist, and the pianist is David Hancock.

0: That recording of the first of the three violin sonatas by the Norwegian composer Edvard Grieg was with Gerald Terek, violin, and David Hancock, piano.
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And now to Mozart's. In 1782, the 26-year-old Mozart was in Vienna, and he was eager to make a great impression on that very powerful musical city. And so he wrote a number of piano concertos. He wrote a collection of three for a subscription concert series, and this is part of that set. It is the piano concerto number 13. One might think that this would be early music of Mozart, but not so much. Here is a performance by Arturo Benedetti Michelangeli with the North German Radio Orchestra, conducted by Kurt Garben, who is known as a pianist as well. Mozart's 13th piano concerto, Kirchhoff 4, 15.

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0: That performance by one of the 20th century's great pianists, also something of a recluse. His name, Arturo Benedetti Michelangeli, born in 1920, lived to 1995. Many of his recordings you'll find on performances made in concert, as was the case there. As he was joined by the North German Radio Symphony, Kurt Garben was the conductor. And music by one of history's greatest concerto composers. His name is Mozart. Did you know that if you count up all the concertos of Mozart, he wrote 43. He wrote them for horn, for bassoon. He didn't write any cello concertos. He wrote, of course, a lot of piano concertos and the five violin concertos and other works. That was the piano concerto number 13 in C, Kirchhoff 415, music from 1782 by Mozart.
1: This is Bird Note. Seabirds, like this short-tailed shearwater, spend most of their lives on the open ocean. These birds rarely encounter humans on the high seas, yet they are dying because of our marine debris. Billions of pounds of plastic end up in our global oceans every year. Animals that mistake this pollution for food often die from malnutrition, poisoning, or damage to their digestive systems. In 2025, a study led by researchers at the Ocean Conservancy found that a seabird who consumes just 23 little pieces of plastic, about the same volume as three sugar cubes, has a 90% chance of death. The findings also add to growing evidence that rubber is especially dangerous to seabirds. An earlier study of shearwaters and their relatives found that ingesting debris from rubber balloons is 32 times more deadly than hard plastic. We can all make the world a safer place for birds and people by keeping plastic out of our waterways. You can replace single-use plastics with reusable items, join a community cleanup day in your area, or maybe skip the party balloons at your next event. 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Learn more and join us at birdnote.org. I'm Ariana Rimmel.
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3: In just a few minutes, I'm going to bring you a couple of pieces by a composer who was a friend of Haydn and Mozart and Gluck. Her name is Maria Theresia von Paradis, a blind pianist. It's not that Mozart wrote for her his piano concerto number 18. A couple of pieces for her, for you by her. One of which is called a Sicilienne, a gentle dance in 6/8 or 3/8 time. And before we hear that, this is a Sicilienne by Bach, which originally comes from his keyboard concerto number 2. And this is Simone Dinnerstein with Brooklyn.

the Sicilienne or Siciliano, which is the second movement of the Piano Concerto No. 2, or Keyboard Concerto No. 2, by Johann Sebastian Bach, originally for harpsichord. Played there, though, on the piano by Simona Dinnerstein, who also led the ensemble Baroquelin. Here is a Sicilienne, it's the piece for which composer Maria Theresia von Paradis, Mozart's friend, is best known. Here it is for flute and harp with Jan von Raet and Anneliese Sturm.

flutist Jan van Reet and harpist Anneliese Storm with that Sicilian, a gentle dance by a woman named Maria Theresia von Paradis, a very talented Austrian pianist, composer, a friend of Mozart. And we have another piece by her. Not much has been recorded. This is called A Remembrance of Fate or Destiny. Erinnerung ans Schicksal is the German title. And it's performed here by the Boulanger Trio.

The Boulanger Trio performing that music by an Austrian composer from Mozart's time, Maria Theresia von Paradis. And she titled that The Remembrance of Destiny. And that brings us to this by Alexander Glazunov, which is a symphonic poem. You'll hear a lot of references to Beethoven's Fifth Symphony, the opening of that work, in this work called The Song of Destiny, as we listen to the Moscow Symphony conducted by Igor Golovchin.

0: A symphonic poem by the Russian composer Alexander Glazunov called The Song of Destiny. Igor Golovchin conducted the Moscow Symphony.
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cellists will forever be grateful to Johann Sebastian Bach for providing them with one of the great collections of solo cello music, the suites. There are six of them in all, and here is the cello suite number 4 in E-flat, as recorded by Antonio Meneses.

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Cellist Antonio Meneses performing that music of Johann Sebastian Bach, which was forgotten for many, many years, many decades, until it was rediscovered in the early 20th century by Pablo Casals, famously. That was the cello suite number 4 in E-flat of the 6 by Bach. From secular Bach to sacred Bach now, and this is from his cantata number 70, Wachet, Betet. Watch and pray. We'll hear the concluding chorale with Nicole Mott conducting.

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3: A dance called a passacaglia, which comes from the opera Scylla et Glaucus by French Baroque composer Jean-Marie Leclerc.

Passacaglia from Scylla et Glaucus by Jean-Marie Leclerc. Peter Van de Graaff speaking. A Beethoven cello sonata will be heard. We have some music right now from an opera by Benjamin Britten called Peter Grimes, the Four C Interludes and Passacaglia. Passacaglia being a variations form, it's much like a shakan. It's in a triple meter, a continually repeating bass pattern over which variations are played. And that's part of this orchestral, really a suite drawn from Peter Grimes by Benjamin Britten. Michael Stern conducts here the Kansas City Symphony.

That was Michael Stern leading the Kansas City Symphony in the 4C Interludes and Passacaglia, instrumental music from the opera Peter Grimes by Benjamin Britten. Here is another Passacaglia, this originally for the piano by Eric Satie, but orchestrated by David Diamond. Here is the Seattle Symphony, conducted by Gerard Schwartz.

At the age of 40, Eric Satie was taking classes at the Schola Cantorum in Paris. And as part of his studies there, he wrote the piece we just heard as sort of an academic exercise because it is a set of variations known as a passacaglia. And apparently Eric Satie was very happy with that piece. He wrote it for piano, however, and the person who orchestrated the music was none other than a very different world from Eric Satie, the American composer David Diamond. Very attracted to the music of Satie. He orchestrated a couple of his pieces there. That was the Seattle Symphony, and Gerard Schwartz was the conductor. A bit more by Eric Satie. Alain Planès plays this. This from 1904, so this is about 2 years before the Passacaglia that we just heard. It's called The Diva of the Empire.

pianist Alain Planès and that very little-known piano piece by Erik Satie. Rather strange title, as many of his pieces do. It's called Diva of the Empire. And we go to Beethoven next for a composition that dates from rather late in his career, 1815 music here. He dedicated this to Countess Erdödy, who was a confidant and friend of Beethoven, and an amateur cellist. Beethoven, for which cellists are very grateful, wrote 5 cello sonatas at a time when very few were being composed. Here is Stephen Isserles playing the cello with Robert Levin on the forte piano, so period instruments used here, in this the number 5 cello sonata of Beethoven.

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With that performance, we enter the sound world of the time of the creation of that piece. 1815 is the year, and Beethoven was the composer. Of course, he was deaf at the time, so he would not have been able to hear really any of that sound of the fortepiano and cello playing together. Stephen Isserlis was the cellist, Robert Levin the fortepianist. Beethoven composed 5 cello sonatas, and that was the last of them, the Opus 102, number 2. This is from The Tempest by Sibelius.

0: excerpt from the music for Shakespeare's The Tempest by Sibelius, recorded by the Gothenburg Symphony.
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0: Joanne Folletta plays guitar here with Alexis Still and Robert Alemany in this trio by Joseph Kreutzer.

an allegro by Josef Kreutzer of early 19th century Germany. The guitarist, famous as a conductor, was Joan Folletta. Good to have you with me, Peter van de Graaff, with a very famous piece up ahead by Joaquin Rodrigo, the Fantasia para un Gentil Hombre, Fantasy for a Gentleman. Right now, Joan Folletta is the conductor of the Buffalo Philharmonic in the Dances of Galanta by the Hungarian composer Zoltán Kodály.

Joanne Folletta conducting the Buffalo Philharmonic Orchestra, The Dances of Galanta by the Hungarian composer Zoltán Kodály. Now to Spanish music or Spanish-inspired music. We begin with this by Francisco Tárrega, guitarist, composer, and a prelude. It's played by David Russell.

David Russell played guitar in The Prelude by Francisco Tárrega. Before we listen to a guitar concerto by a Spanish composer named Joaquin Rodrigo, here is the overture to an opera by a Beethoven contemporary, I should say, named Konradin Kreutzer. The opera is called Das Nachtlager, The Night Camp, in Granada, Spain.

Not a lot of Spanish sounds to that music by an early 19th century German composer, Konradin Kreutzer, but it's to an opera based in Spain, in Granada specifically. The Night Camp in Granada is the title of the opera, Das Nachtlager in Granada, by Kreutzer. The overture to it was heard by the Cologne Radio Orchestra, Helmut Froschauer, the conductor. And that brings us to a very famous guitar concerto by Spanish composer Joaquin Rodrigo, The Fantasy for a Gentleman, Eduardo Fernandez guitar with the English Chamber Orchestra.

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The performers were Eduardo Fernandez guitar, Miguel Gomez Martinez conductor, and the English Chamber Orchestra. The Fantasy for a Gentleman, a guitar concerto written in 1954 by Spanish composer Joaquin Rodrigo. Here's another fantasy piece. It's by the Norwegian Agata Bakker Grøndahl.

0: a fantasy piece by the Norwegian pianist-composer Agata Bakker Grøndahl.
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0: Looking forward to sharing a couple of symphonies with you, one by Mozart, the little G minor symphony, and one by the American composer Paul Creston. But first we have this by Mozart, an adagio for 13 winds played by members of the St. Luke's Orchestra, conducted by Sir Charles McCarris.

The Adagio from the Grand Partita for 13 Winds by Mozart. Members of the St. Luke's Orchestra, Sir Charles McCarris, conductor. A little bit later on, I invite you to stay tuned for a Mozart symphony, very dramatic symphony, the Little G Minor, it's called. And that'll be played on period instruments. We have another symphony right now by the American composer Paul Creston, which he called an apotheosis of the two foundations of all music, song and dance. It's the Symphony No. 2 from 1944 by Paul Creston. And the first movement is called the Introduction and Song, and the second is the Interlude and Dance. Here is Theodore Kuchar with the National Symphony Orchestra of Ukraine.

what the composer called an apotheosis of song and dance. And indeed, those two sections are called song and then dance. The Symphony No. 2 by the American composer Paul Creston, written in 1944. That was Theodor Kuchar leading the Ukraine National Symphony. We have another symphony in just a moment. In fact, if you remember the film Amadeus, this is the music that opens the film. Very dramatic symphony by Mozart. But first we have this little piece by Mozart, written when he was about 8 years old, is all. It's simply called Piano Piece, which he wrote when he was in London in 1764. Lehrer Auerbach plays it.

a piano piece by an 8-year-old Mozart, recorded by Lara Auerbach. Mozart wrote two symphonies in the key of G minor, which is always a tempestuous key for that composer. And here is the first of those. It's the symphony number 25, sometimes called the Little G Minor Symphony, to set it apart from the symphony number 40. Here is the Amsterdam Baroque Ensemble, directed by Ton Koopman.

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Symphony number 25, the Little G Minor Symphony, it's known as, by Mozart. That was the Amsterdam Baroque Orchestra, conducted by Ton Koopman, performing on period instruments. Here is a little piano piece by Mozart, written when he was about 8 years old.

0: little piano piece, that's all it's called, by 8-year-old Mozart, recorded there by Lehrer Auerbach.
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0: I'd like to play for you some Schubert overtures, including one for piano that he wrote. First, though, this to the opera Die Freunde von Salamanca, The Friends of Salamanca, Donato Renzetti, the conductor.

That was the Tuscany Orchestra, Donato Renzetti, the conductor, and music by Franz Schubert, Die Freunde von Salamanca Overture. Peter Van de Graaff here, one of the great Russian piano trios awaiting you in a little bit. An overture is something that opens something. That's what the word means in French. However, we're going to hear an overture which opens nothing at all. Franz Schubert composed four different overtures for piano, four hands, and we're going to hear one in F major. It doesn't begin anything. It just simply exists on its own. It's not a transcription even of an orchestral overture. Jaratal and Andreas Hruthausen performed this overture in F by Schubert.

That's simply called an overture in F by Franz Schubert, not an overture to anything. Jadotal and Andreas Kruthausen performed. This is an overture to Something Now by Franz Schubert, to probably his best-known opera. He desperately wanted to be a successful opera composer, but was never able to succeed in that genre. But probably his best-known is called Fiera Brass, and here's the overture to that with the Vienna Philharmonic, István Kertész, the conductor.

István Kertész and the Vienna Philharmonic with that overture to the opera Fiera Bras by Franz Schubert. We have one of the great Russian piano trios straight ahead. It's by a composer named Anton Arensky, who was a pupil of Nikolai Rimsky-Korsakov. Let's first hear, though, this little piano piece by Arensky. It's the, the 9th of 24, opus 36, and this is called Butterfly, played by Anatoly Shiludyakov.

That is the ninth of 24 pieces, each of them depicting different things, by Anton Ariensky. Anatoly Shelyudyakov played that, and that is A Butterfly. This is one of the great Russian piano trios now. It's by a pupil of Nikolai Rimsky-Korsakov, and apparently the two did not get along that well. It's by Anton Ariensky. Ariensky later became a great teacher himself. He counted among his pupils Alexander Gryachaninov, Reinhold Glier, and also Alexander Scriabin and Sergei Rachmaninov. Quite impressive. This is the piano trio number one and the best known of the two which he wrote. It's played by the Kallikstein-Laredo-Robinson Trio.

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We've heard music by the Russian composer Anton Arensky, who lived from 1861 to 1906. He wrote two piano trios, one of them just before he died, and that's by far the lesser known. We heard the very famous piano trio number one in D minor with the Kallikstein Laredo Robinson Trio. A little bit more by Anton Arensky as we listen to this 14th of 24 piano pieces, miniatures depicting all kinds of different things. This one's called a scherzino, little scherzo, and it's played by Anatoly Sheludyakov.

0: Anatoly Sheludyakov, and a little more by Anton Adiensky, the Scherzino, or Little Joke.
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0: My name is Peter van de Graaff. Franz Liszt did a lot of transcribing for piano throughout his career. He arranged a lot of songs, originally for voice and piano, and he arranged them for solo piano. We're going to hear a few examples of these, and then one of the, I dare say, most important compositions ever written, we'll listen to Stravinsky's Sacre du Printemps, The Rite of Spring. To begin, here is Liszt's transcription of actually two songs put together by Liszt, both by Schubert, Ihr Bild, her picture, and Frühlingssehnsucht, longing for spring. Barbara Moser, piano.

Barbara Moser played Franz Liszt's transcriptions of two songs by Franz Schubert. Some piano music here for you, and not just any piano music, but Liszt transcriptions. Not just any Liszt transcriptions, but transcriptions of great songs. We have Beethoven ahead, Schumann ahead. And I also want to mention, by the way, that in just a few minutes, we're also going to listen to one of the great and most important compositions ever written. I don't think I'm overstating that. Stravinsky's Rite of Spring. Here is Liszt's transcription of a Polish song by Chopin, the first of them. It's called The Maiden's Wish, and Luisa Boratz is the pianist.

Chopin wrote that as a song, in other words, for voice and piano. Franz Liszt transcribed it for solo piano. It's called The Maiden's Wish, and Luisa Boratz was the pianist. Here's one of the great songs ever written, Robert Schumann's Widmung, Dedication, which opens his Myrtenlieder, Myrtle Songs. And Liszt transcribed that for solo piano. It's played here by Van Cliburn.

That was Van Cliburn, recorded in 1970 with Liszt's transcription of Schumann's song, Widmung, Dedication. Here again, a Liszt transcription of a song. Grant Johannesson is the pianist. Beethoven composed this. And it's Kennst du das Land, the text originally by Goethe, Do You Know the Land Where the Lemon Trees Blossom?

Mignon, or Kennst du das Land? Text by Goethe originally. Beethoven set the text into that song we just heard. Franz Liszt transcribed it, and Grant Johannesson played it. Little dance now by Gasparo Zanetti.

a dance from 17th century Italy, Gasparo Zanetti, the composer. And that was a group called The Whole Noise. We're now privileged to hear one of the masterpieces in all of music literature, I think. Most successful pieces of the 20th century, The Rite of Spring, a ballet premiered famously in 1913 to a riot performance, fighting, heckling in the auditorium. It's one of the most famous premieres in the history of music. Stravinsky, who wrote this, described how he was obsessed by a vision he had of elders seated in a circle watching a young girl dance herself to death in the propitiation of the god of spring in ancient times. And that is the setting of this ballet. There's two parts to it, the adoration of the earth and then the sacrifice. We're going to hear it played by the London Symphony Orchestra, Gennady Rozhdestvensky conducting Stravinsky's Rite of Spring ballet.

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That certainly is one of the most important pieces in music history. 1913 was the date of the, well, some might say disastrous premiere, with pandemonium in the audience and screaming and fighting even in the auditorium. The Rite of Spring, ballet by Igor Stravinsky. And we heard a performance by the London Symphony Orchestra. The conductor was Gennady Rostyestvensky, and music was never the same. John O'Connor plays this musical moment by Schubert.

0: That's the third musical moment by Franz Schubert, F minor. John O'Connor was the pianist.
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0: I'm Peter Van de Graaff, your host. Something that's fun to do occasionally is a whole hour of music inspired by children, as there is so much of it. And we have Adventures in a Perambulator by John Alden Carpenter. We have The March of the Siamese Children from The King and I, arranged for piano. And let's see, Children's Corner Suite of Claude Debussy. Here's something by Eugène Botza, French composer, called The Children's Overture. And you're going to think that you're listening to Respighi's Pines of Rome, because he quotes from that at the beginning, which has to do with children at play in the pine groves of the Villa Borghese. Here's the DePaul University Wind Ensemble, led by Donald DeRoche.

Music by Eugène Botza, beginning a whole sequence of children-inspired pieces. That's called the Children's Overture. DePaul University Wind Ensemble, Donald DeRoche, the conductor. My pleasure to bring you a work by a composer who was born outside Chicago, specifically Park Ridge, Illinois, in 1876. And this is a musical depiction of a day in the life of a baby, inspired by this composer's only child. The composer's name is John Alden Carpenter, and the piece is called Adventures in a Perambulator, a Baby Buggy. Interestingly, this was selected by Walt Disney for an ultimately abandoned sequel to Fantasia. The sections are En Voiture, which means all aboard, then The Policeman, The Hurdy-Gurdy, The Lake, Dogs, and Dreams. John McLaughlin Williams conducting the Ukrainian National Symphony.

That's called Adventures in a Perambulator, a Baby Buggy, by John Alden Carpenter. Performance by the Ukrainian National Symphony, John McLaughlin Williams, the conductor. And next we're going to hear one of the childhood fables for grown-ups. We've been listening to child-inspired music, and we're going to continue to do so. This is called Polaroli, the Polar Bear.

Susan and Yehudi Weiner, and one of the childhood fables for grown-ups by Irving Fine, Polaroidy the Polar Bear. Children-inspired music. We have Debussy's Children's Corner Suite coming up in just a couple of minutes. Right now, we'll listen to The March of the Siamese Children, this by Richard Rodgers from The King and I, of course, but the transcriber is also the pianist, Stephen Huff.

That music originally from The King and I, the musical, Richard Rodgers music. Stephen Huff made the transcription, and it was the March of the Siamese Children. We're hearing children's music here, and we're going to continue to do so as we next have a piece which Claude Debussy composed for his daughter, whom he affectionately called Chouchou. She was about 3 years old at the time, and she spoke fluent English. Her father didn't. Why is that? Because he had an English nanny. And that was a status symbol among the Parisian bourgeoisie before the First World War. And so the titles to each of the movements of this piece are in English. The first is Dr. Gradus ad Parnassum. Okay, that's mostly in Latin. But then Jimbo's Lullaby, Serenade for the Doll, The Snow is Dancing, The Little Shepherd, and finally, and most famously, Gollywog's Cakewalk. Now, we're going to hear this orchestrated by André Caplet, who is a close friend of the composer's, and he orchestrated this during Debussy's own lifetime. In fact, he heartily approved of the orchestration. Jeffrey Simon conducts the Philharmonia.

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4: Hi, this is Bill McLaughlin inviting you to explore masterpieces from Bruckner, Mahler, and Sir Edward Elgar. 22 symphonies between the three of them, and all the more remarkable since Bruckner was in his 40s before he composed this first, and Elgar had just turned 50. Wonderful, vivid, colorful pieces from the height of the Romantic period. 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

That's known as the Queen's Waltz. It's from the Four Characteristic Waltzes by Samuel Coleridge Taylor. The London Philharmonic Orchestra, Barry Wordsworth conducting on 90.5 WUOL Classical Louisville. It's Classical Morning, and I have the perfect piece for the morning. It's the Symphony No. 6 by Franz Joseph Haydn, which is the symphony known as The Morning. And this is the English Chamber Orchestra performing.

0: The Symphony No. 6, The Morning Symphony by Franz Joseph Haydn. That was the English Chamber Orchestra performing. And you're listening to Classical Morning on 90.5 WUOL. This morning at 11, Daniel Gillum presents Film at 11. And today it's music by Chris Bowers, a suite from The Color Purple. Film at 11, this morning at 11 on Classical Louisville.
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0: And your soundtrack for this Wednesday morning continues with Camille Saint-Saëns. This is his Piano Concerto No. 2. Philippe Entremont playing the piano for the Toulouse Capital Orchestra.

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0: Alberto Zeta conducting the Lausanne Chamber Orchestra, a dance Tarantella by Claude Debussy, arranged by Maurice Ravel. 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
5: This is the Composer's Datebook for July 15th. I'm John Burge. For decades, Nicholas Slonimsky, the Russian-born American composer, conductor, and witty musical lexicographer, compiled a reference work titled Music Since 1900. It's a year-by-year, month-by-month, day-by-day chronicle of musical events he deemed significant, interesting, or simply amusing. Here, for example, is Slonimsky's entry for July 15th, 1942. Heitor Villa-Lobos conducts in Rio de Janeiro the first performances of three of his orchestral choros, number 6, number 9, and number 11, exhaling the rhythms, the perfumes, and the colors of the Brazilian scene, with tropical birds exotically chanting in the woodwinds against the measured beats of jungle drums. Slonimsky did have a way with words, and certainly had fun compiling his mammoth and highly readable reference work. For his part, the Brazilian composer, Heitor Villa-Lobos, was equally diligent, so much so that he claimed he couldn't always remember everything that he had written. His Choros No. 11 for piano and orchestra lasts 65 minutes and is one of his most ambitious works. Originally, the word choro meant improvised music by Brazilian street musicians, but Villa-Lobos always used the word in its plural form to describe more than a dozen of his instrumental works. Composer's Datebook is produced by APM, American Public Media, in conjunction with the American Composers Forum, reminding you that all music was once new.

Neville Marriner and the Academy of St. Martin in the Fields, The Siege of Corinth Overture by Rossini here on 90.5 WUOL. Well, coming up this weekend on our film music series, Real Music, it's all about summer blockbusters, sizzling themes from Star Wars, The Avengers, Jaws, Pirates of the Caribbean, and many other summer blockbusters. Saturday afternoon at 5 o'clock and Sunday night at 9 here on Classical Louisville. This is Jennifer Coe playing with the Odense Symphony Orchestra, Tchaikovsky's Memory of a Beloved Place.

0: Memory of a Beloved Place by Peter Tchaikovsky. That was the Odense Symphony Orchestra, Jennifer Koh playing the violin. 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

0: the Alias Chamber Ensemble performing Zapatos de Chincha by Gabriela Lena Frank from Hilos here on 90.5 WUOL. 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
0: 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This is the English Folk Song Suite by Rayfon Williams, played by the Royal Liverpool Philharmonic, led by Vernon Hanley.

Vernon Hanley and the Royal Liverpool Philharmonic with the English Folk Song Suite by Rayfon Williams on 90.5 WUOL Classical Louisville. 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And thanks for tuning in this morning. This is Joaquin Rodrigo, four pieces played by the Brazilian Guitar Quartet.

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0: The Brazilian Guitar Quartet with four pieces by Joaquin Rodrigo here on 90.5 WUOL. I'm Matt Rogers. You are tuned into Classical Morning, a theme from Orpheus and Eurydice by Christoph Willibald Gluck coming up, a trip to Hungary with Zoltán Kodály, and a complete piano sonata by Clara Schumann coming up on Classical Morning.
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The Dance of the Furies. Music from Orpheus and Eurydice by Christoph Willibald Gluck. That was the Zurich Chamber Orchestra performing on 90.5 WUOL. Coming up in just about 10 minutes, I have a complete piano sonata by Clara Schumann. It is a fantastic work, and I've got a recording with Isaac Akana-Mason for you on the way just about 10 or so minutes from now. Right now, the Hungarian Rondo by Zoltán Kodály. This is the Orpheus Chamber Orchestra on Classical Louisville.

0: The Orpheus Chamber Orchestra with the Hungarian Rondo by Zoltán Kodály here on 90.5 WUOL Classical Louisville. Tonight at 8 o'clock, Colleen Willihan presents the Bandstand, and tonight it's music by Igor Stravinsky. The University of Georgia Wind Ensemble is going to perform a concerto for piano and wind instruments. Igor Stravinsky's music coming up tonight at 8 on the Bandstand.
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0: And Classical Morning continues with Clara Schumann. I love this piano sonata. It's the one in G minor by Schumann, and it is played here by Isidore Kanamason.

Isidore Kahne-Mason playing the piano for the Sonata in G Minor by Clara Schumann here on 90.5 WUOL. Well, I appreciate you tuning in this morning and sharing the music with me. I'm Matt Rogers. Daniel Gillum will be along at 9 o'clock today with your mid-morning mix. Right now, music that Mendelssohn composed when he was just a teenager, the String Symphony No. 1 played here by the Leipzig Gewandhaus Orchestra.

0: Kurt Mazur and the Leipzig Gewandhaus Orchestra, String Symphony No. 1 by Felix Mendelssohn, here on 90.5 WUOL Classical Louisville. 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

0: Leonard Slatkin and the St. Louis Symphony Orchestra, the Overture to the School for Scandal by Samuel Barber. That's going to wrap it up for me this morning. I'm Matt Rogers. I'll be back with you at 6 o'clock tomorrow morning for another classical morning. Daniel Gillum is in next with your mid-morning mix.
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0: From a violin sonata by Johann Sebastian Bach, Tasman Little playing violin, John Linehan playing piano. Classical Louisville at 9 a.m. on this Wednesday morning. I'm Daniel Gillum.
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0: And sunny skies for today, a high of 92. Right now it's about 74. And I hope you can tune in later today for a live broadcast at noon from our performance studio featuring three of the Young Artist Showcase winners from this year's competition. Ellery Bickers, Dustin Jackson, and Bentley Stone performing live on 90.5 WUOL today at noon. Hope you can tune in for that. This is Sergei Rachmaninoff's famous Vocalise, played by the Philadelphia Orchestra. Eugene Ormandy conducts.

0: The Philadelphia Orchestra. Eugene Ormandy conducting, the vocalese of Sergei Rachmaninoff on 90.5 WUOL Classical Louisville. A concerto for not one, not two, but three. A triple serving of a Beethoven coming up later this hour on 90.5 WUOL.
1: Hi, this is Bill McLaughlin inviting you to explore masterpieces from Bruckner, Mahler, and Sir Edward Elgar. 22 symphonies between the three of them, and all the more remarkable since Bruckner was in his 40s before he composed his first, and Elgar had just turned 50. Wonderful, vivid, colorful pieces from the height of the Romantic period. 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

0: Musica Fiorita with a string quartet of Maddalena Seerman, her fifth quartet, on 90.5 WUOL, Classical Louisville. From 4 to 3, and a triple concerto of Beethoven coming up next on Film at 11 today. 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
0: And I'm Daniel Gillum. Hope you're doing well on this Wednesday morning, July 15th. 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Vuong's latest book, The Emperor of Gladness, is about chosen family, unexpected friendship, and the stories we tell ourselves in order to survive. Tickets and details at carmichaelsbookstore.com. Not super uncommon for composers in the classical era, especially in the Baroque period, to work for royalty, the monarchy. In Beethoven's case, he was a teacher of an archduke, wrote a lot of music for the archduke, including this triple concerto, music for violin, cello, and piano, and orchestra. Here's the West Eastern Divan Orchestra with soloist Daniel Barenboim, Yo-Yo Ma, and Anne-Sophie Mutter.

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0: on 90.5 WUOL Classical Louisville. Huge concerto for violin, cello, and piano. It's, you don't see that very often. Usually just one or two instruments there at the front of the orchestra. Anne-Sophie Mutter, Yo-Yo Ma, and Daniel Barenboim, the soloist with the West Eastern Divan Orchestra on 90.5 WUOL, almost 10 o'clock on this Wednesday morning. And music from the 2023 remake, you could say, although it's really more based on the musical that was adapted from the novel. The Color Purple from 2023 with the music of Chris Bowers on film at 11. 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
1: You may or may not be able to pick out a bassoon from looking at an orchestra on stage, but you might recognize the sound of the instrument as the gruff grandfather in Peter and the Wolf. Bassoon's a double reed member of the woodwind family. Antonio Vivaldi composed quite a few concertos featuring bassoon, and you can audition a selection from a brand new recording of them on Sunday Baroque this week.
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0: The Coronation March from the opera The Prophet, La Prophète by Giacomo Meyerbeer. And on 90.5 WUOL Classical Louisville, that is the Slovak Philharmonic. It's 10:04, and coming up at noon today, we're going to have a live broadcast from us from our performance studio here in downtown Louisville at 619 South 4th Street of the 2026 Young Artist Showcase winners. 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That's at noon today. 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

0: the Royal Stockholm Philharmonic and that music of Edward Elgar called Sospiri. It's 10:08 on this Wednesday morning. I hope your day is going well. It's a nice day out there. It's sunny and yeah, it's warm, but you know, not as hot as it has been over the summer so far. 81 degrees right now. We'll see a high of 92 for today. And some storms off and on as we look towards the weekend, it seems. 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
0: 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It took Johannes Brahms a couple decades to write his first symphony. That's a commitment right there. But he caught his stride and he wrote his second symphony in a much shorter period, just over a summer. Here's the Stavanger Symphony Orchestra with Thomas Zettmeyer conducting the Symphony No. 2 of Johannes Brahms.

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0: pianist Yun Di and one of the mazurkas. The mazurka is a Polish dance, and that music of Chopin inspired by the dance. And pianist Yun Di playing the Opus 17, number 4, mazurka on 90.5 WUOL Classical Louisville. 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
0: And on today's film at 11, we're going to hear the music of Chris Bowers from the 2023 version of The Color Purple. This is the remake of the 1985, both produced by Steven Spielberg and Quincy Jones, and the most recent one also produced by Oprah Winfrey and Scott Sanders, and the music of Chris Bowers. This is from The Color Purple.

0: from 2023. It's the remake of The Color Purple, based on the Alice Walker novel from 1982. There was the 1985 version, and there was a musical in 2005, and then this most recent adaptation from 2023, produced by some of the original producers from 1985, Steven Spielberg and Quincy Jones, also Oprah Winfrey and Scott Sanders. The music by Chris Bowers from The Color Purple. Matt Rogers has some summer blockbusters on the way this weekend.
1: It's the season for summer blockbusters. The Avengers, Jurassic Park, Pirates of the Caribbean, and more. Sit back and enjoy an hour of sizzling summer themes. Next time on Real Music. 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
0: And a reminder, coming up at noon today, a live broadcast with the 2026 Young Artist Showcase musicians, Ellery Bickers, Tyler Martin, and Bentley Stone, performing live on 90.5 WUOL. 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This is the Los Angeles Philharmonic with Jesus Lopez Cobos conducting some music inspired by Spain from the Russian composer Nikolai Rimsky-Korsakov. This is called Capriccio Español.

Wow. Rowdy, or wouldn't you say? Rowdy ending to Capriccio Español by Nikolai Rimsky-Korsakov. Jesus Lopez Cobos conducting the Los Angeles Philharmonic on 90.5 WUOL Classical Louisville. Good morning. It's 11:20, and my name is Daniel Gillum. Hope your day is going well, and hope you're enjoying the music. I know you're going to enjoy our live broadcast coming up at noon with three of our 2026 Young Artist Showcase musicians. Tune in to hear Ellery Bickers, Tyler Martin, and Bentley Stone. That's coming up at noon on 90.5 WUOL. 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

The Arctic Philharmonic with Elbjørg Hemsing and Edvard Grieg's Last Spring on 90.5 WUOL. On this summer day and a sunny one with a high today of 92 right now, it's 83, heat index about 88. Coming up at noon, the 2026 Young Artist Showcase musicians, three of them at least. You're going to hear from Ellery Bickers, Tyler Martin, and Bentley Stone. That's coming up at noon. 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

0: 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Rosalind Ellicott had some early connections to the English music scene around the turn of the century. Her mother founded the London Handel Society and then decided to put young Rosalind into piano lessons with Samuel Wesley. Some very special, very local programming is up next for you. I'm Laura Atkinson, happy to be with you on this Wednesday afternoon. 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
0: Well, it is 12 o'clock on this Wednesday afternoon, which means that it is time for a live broadcast from our performance studio of the 2026 Young Artist Showcase winners. Here's Kiana Dell.
5: Thank you, Laura. On 90.5 WUOL, I am Kiana Dell. We are here in the LPM Performance Studio in downtown Louisville. Welcome everyone to this celebration of our Young Artist Showcase winners. The annual Young Artist Showcase amplifies the voices of local young musicians, offering them opportunities to network with peers, gain experience with auditioning and feedback, and to perform live on an LPM stage. Today, the 2026 classical winners, Tyler Martin, Bentley Stone, and Ellery Bickers will be playing for you. Welcome, Ellery. How are you feeling?
6: I'm feeling good. A little tired, a little nervous, but I'm ready.
5: Very normal. What will you be playing for us today?
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5: All right.

0: Professional Artist Showcase finalist Ellery Bickers performing Burt Applemont's Green Hill, accompanied by Harry Pickens. Ellery, if we could hear what made you choose this piece.
1: Yeah, of course.
2: Well, in honesty, I asked my friend Grayson to send me solos to play, and this is one that caught my eye, and I just looked at it and I was like, yeah, this is a good one. I need to do this one.
0: All right. Well, shout out to Grayson for that.
2: Oh, yeah.
0: Ellery, how old are you?
2: I'm 17.
0: 17. And who do you study with?
2: John Jones, he's right here in our audience.
0: John Jones. All right. Ellery Bickers, Young Artist Showcase finalist. Thank you so much. Please welcome our next finalist, Bentley Stone, to the stage. Bentley, what will you be playing for us today?
3: Today, I'll be playing the second movement of Beethoven's Pathetique Sonata.
0: All right, thank you.

0: Young Artist Showcase finalist Bentley Stone performing the second movement of Ludwig van Beethoven's Pathétique Sonata. Bentley, how are you feeling?
1: I was a little nervous, but I feel like it went really well. I was really excited for this.
0: Oh, good. I'm glad to hear it. How long have you been playing piano?
1: This year actually marks 10 years.
0: 10 years. Mm-hmm. Congratulations. Thank you. How old are you?
1: I'm 17.
0: 17. Is there anything in particular that speaks to you about playing that?
1: One thing that really speaks to me is that it's this, especially the second movement, it's a side of Beethoven that's a little bit more introverted. We don't really see it as much with him. So mm-hmm. that's one thing that really spoke to me.
0: Introspection, mm-hmm. absolutely. And who do you study with?
1: I studied with Dr. Louis Heyman, and he's actually in here right now. So.
0: All right. Yes. Bentley Stone, thank you so much.
1: Thank you.
0: Please welcome our final 2026 classical winner, Tyler Martin. Tyler will be accompanied by Jeff Jamner. Tyler, what will you be playing for us today?
2: I'll be playing Concertino by Chaminade.

0: Young Artist Showcase finalist Tyler Martin performing Cécile Chaminade's concertino for flute. Tyler, is there anything you feel particularly challenged by in that piece?
1: It's really long. Like, yeah. There are a lot of parts that are pretty easy to mess up that are distributed throughout the piece, and it's just such a long, it's like 8 minutes. It's just about stamina.
0: It's a marathon.
1: Yeah.
0: Tyler, how old are you?
1: I just turned 14.
0: Happy birthday.
1: Thank you.
0: And how long have you been playing?
1: 7.5 years. But I started on piano a little bit before that.
0: Great. Who do you study with?
1: Margaret Janner. She's over there.
0: Awesome. Tyler Martin, thank you so much.
1: Thank you.
0: 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Have a great Wednesday. 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
2: 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We'll hear a really interesting work all about a Persian marketplace. 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Voices Carry at 2. Right now, we'll turn to the music of Mozart. This is his Violin Concerto No. 1 in B-flat major, K207. Jean-Jacques Cantereau is on violin today with the Netherlands Chamber Orchestra. Leopold Hager is conducting on 90.5 WUOL, Classical Louisville.

90.5 WUOL Jean-Jacques Cantereau on violin with the Netherlands Chamber Orchestra, led there by Leopold Hager. That was Wolfgang Amadeus Mozart's Violin Concerto No. 1 in B-flat major, K207. I'm Laura Atkinson. Hope you had a chance to tune in for our Young Artist Showcase of the finalists from our Young Artist series of 2026. Some of the really fine talent here in Louisville, Kentucky. Such a gift, such a fun time to listen to those incredible performers. If you missed it, you can catch it online on Facebook, on our Facebook page, or find us on Instagram at Classical Louisville. 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Details and to plan a day at the ballpark at batsbaseball.com. We'll turn now to a woman who had a chance to study with the composer John Adams at the San Francisco Conservatory of Music, and it really changed her world and her path. She started to experiment with all different kinds of ways of making classical music, including using electronic sound, which is what you'll hear next in Yumiko Morioka's Rainbow Gate. Morioka is on piano and electronics, along with Heitaro Manabe on oboe.

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0: Yumiko Morioka's Rainbow Gate. She was on electronics and piano, joined there by Heitaro Manabe on oboe. I'm Laura Atkinson, happy to explore all kinds of music, new and old, with you every day on 90.5 WUOL Classical Louisville. Be sure to tune in on Friday. We've got some special programming for you coming up later this week. Hope you are surviving this heat. My goodness gracious, it is a warm week for us here in Louisville. 90 degrees right now, high UV. Make sure you're outside wearing your sunscreen and drink lots of water all this week. 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
0: A trip through Northern Africa inspired Francisco Tárrega to write his Capriccio Arab. 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

0: Sharon Isbin on guitar with Francisco Tarrega's Capriccio Arab on 90.5 WUOL Classical Louisville. I'm Laura Atkinson. Hope you had a chance to tune in for our 2026 Young Artist Showcase. 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
0: We've got the last symphony of Jean Sibelius coming up later in this hour, sometime around 1:30. Be sure to tune in for that. Right now, we'll turn to the music of Mariana Martinez, a woman living in Vienna around the same time as Franz Joseph Haydn. In fact, it was her family that gave Haydn his start because they let him graciously live in their attic apartment. I love that. Here's her keyboard sonata in G major, played by Edith Meshulam Corman on 90.5 WUOL.

0: Mariana Martinez's keyboard sonata in G major, played by Edith Meshulam Corman on 90.5 WUOL Classical Louisville. We'll take a trip to Scotland in just a moment with Felix Mendelssohn. That's coming up. I'm Laura Atkinson. 1:15 on this Wednesday afternoon. My goodness, it is hot today. It is hot this week. 90 degrees right now. And temperatures still rising just a bit through the rest of this afternoon. We're in the PNC studio today at Louisville Public Media, and we get support from the YMCA, currently recruiting before and after school childcare staff, flexible schedules with evenings, weekends, and holidays off, opportunities for students looking to pursue a future in education and social work, locations in Jefferson and Floyd County, information at ymcalouisville.org.
1: Hi, this is Bill McLaughlin inviting you to explore masterpieces from Bruckner, Mahler, and Sir Edward Elgar. 22 symphonies between the three of them, and all the more remarkable since Bruckner was in his 40s before he composed this first, and Elgar had just turned 50. Wonderful, vivid, colorful pieces from the height of the Romantic period. 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
0: In 1829, Felix Mendelssohn took a trip to the UK with his buddy Carl, and it was there that he became totally enchanted with the Hebrides Islands off the west coast of Scotland. He saw puffins wandering around, surely the cutest animal to ever exist, and he heard the echoes of the waves in the cave. And he sent his sister Fanny a postcard with the theme, the opening theme of this next work. This is the Hebrides Overture, played by the Cleveland Orchestra with George Sell conducting on 90.5 WUOL.

0: Felix Mendelssohn wraps up that piece so nicely with that theme returning, the very theme that he wrote out on a postcard to his sister Fanny after he had been visiting the coast of Scotland, was so enthralled, so inspired by Fingal's Cave and the Hebrides Islands that that theme came directly to him. And he shared it first with his sister and then with the rest of the world in the Hebrides Overture. The Cleveland Orchestra, led by George Sell, on 90.5 WUOL Classical Louisville. Jean Sibelius defies categorization, I would say. He's not easy to categorize in classical music, maybe because he straddles the 19th and 20th century. But I've got a piece that even is hard to define within Sibelius's music. That's coming up in just a moment on 90.5 WUOL, where we get support today from the University of Louisville and from Carmichael's Bookstore, presenting author Ocean Vuong in conversation with Crystal Wilkinson at Spalding's Columbia Gym Auditorium on Friday, July 17th. Vuong's latest book, The Emperor of Gladness, is about chosen family, unexpected friendship, and the stories we tell ourselves in order to survive. 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
2: 19th century Scottish poet William Edmonston Ayton wrote, "Give me but 1 hour of Scotland. Let me see it ere I die." You'll enjoy an hour of Scotland courtesy of some outstanding Scottish musicians, including 18th century composer James Oswald, as well as an Italian musician who held a fascination for the country and its music. It's on Sunday Baroque this week.
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0: About 100 years ago, Jean Sibelius debuted his Symphony No. 6. He was conducting in Helsinki with the Helsinki City Orchestra. And it was clear to Sibelius, it was clear to his audience and his musicians that that piece was a kind of departure from the rest of his symphonic works, his large-scale orchestral works, but also it was kind of a culmination. And more than anything, it was a call to cherish the natural world, the world, the nature that meant so much to Sibelius himself. Here's Klaus Makkala leading the Oslo Philharmonic in Jean Sibelius's 6th Symphony, this one in D minor, on 90.5 WUOL.

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0: Jean Sibelius's Symphony No. 6 in D minor. That was the Oslo Philharmonic performing under the direction of Klaus Makala on 90.5 WUOL Classical Louisville. Music by a contemporary Indian American composer for voice coming up on Voices Carry in just a moment. I'm Laura Atkinson. Thanks for tuning in today. LPM is proud to sponsor Kentucky Shakespeare Festival, presenting Shakespeare's comedy The Two Gentlemen of Verona, set in 1940s Las Vegas, running through July 26th in Central Park with food trucks, bar, and community pre-shows. A ticketless event, details at kyshakespeare.com.
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0: Just a bit after 2 o'clock, which means it's time for Voices Carry. I'm Laura Atkinson. 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
0: In 2019, Craig Hella Johnson was preparing a project with his group Conspirare in Austin, Texas, and he knew he wanted to program Tomas Luis Victoria's Ovos Omnes, a really beautiful Renaissance work. And he asked the Indian-American composer Rena Ismail to compose a piece that could be a kind of companion work to that piece, Ovos Omnes. And so she turned to a poem by the 14th century Persian poet Heifetz. This is her companion work to that original commission. It's called When the Guitar, sung by Conspirare, led by Craig Hella Johnson on 90.5 WUOL Classical Louisville.

That was Conspirare and the Los Angeles Guitar Quartet singing a piece by Rina Ismail called When the Guitar, the first text, When the Guitar Can Forgive the Past, It Starts Singing. Beautiful text by 14th century Persian poet Heifetz. Beautiful music by Rina Ismail. That was our Voices Carrie pick today on 90.5 WUOL Classical Louisville. I'm Laura Atkinson with you for about another hour today. 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Parking and shuttle service from Bellarmine's Allen Hall parking lot. 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We welcomed the Young Artist Showcase winners for 2026 into our performance studio, and they got to play live on the air. Right now, this is Rachel Grimes, another local moment. She's playing her work, Eights.

That was Eights, written and performed there by Rachel Grimes on 90.5 WUOL Classical Louisville. 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Music by Autorino Respighi up next, played by the St. Paul Chamber Orchestra. Hugh Wolf conducting in The Birds on 90.5 WUOL.

0: A little bit of bird song for you on this hot Wednesday afternoon. That was Gli Uccelli, or The Birds, by Ottorino Respighi, the St. Paul Chamber Orchestra with Hugh Wolfe conducting. I'm Laura Atkinson. Be sure to tune in on Friday. We've got some special programming and some special giveaways happening on this upcoming Friday. So tune in to 90.5 WUOL Classical Louisville to be sure you don't miss anything. 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
0: Cannadel on her way in about 30 minutes to take over for the afternoon. But right now, I'll leave you with a performance by one of my favorite string quartets. They had a solid 40-year run, I think, before finally retiring. This is the Emerson String Quartet, playing Robert Schumann's String Quartet No. 3 in A major on 90.5 WUOL Classical Louisville.

0: The third string quartet of Robert Schumann, the Emerson String Quartet, playing that music on 90.5 WUOL. I'm Kiana Dell, taking over now for Laura Atkinson. I hope you're enjoying your Wednesday afternoon. I hope you were here to hear the Young Artist Showcase winners live at noon today. What a day we're having. I'm here with you till 6 o'clock. 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
0: Leonard Bernstein leads the, Trevor Pinnock leads the English concert. This is Joseph Haydn's 38th Symphony, the Echo Symphony.

Joseph Haydn's Echo Symphony, the 38th symphony played by the English Concert. Trevor Pinnock conducting on 90.5 WUOL. I'm Kiana Dell. I hope you're enjoying your Wednesday afternoon. 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We'll spend some time with Emily Meyer, her piano concerto played by the New Brandenburg Philharmonic with Joa Kupik on piano.

Emily Myers, piano concerto pianist. Eva Kupick playing with the new Brandenburg Philharmonic on 90.5 WUOL. Here's a Fantasia on Greensleeves from Ray Vaughan Williams, played by the New York Philharmonic.

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0: A Fantasia on Greensleeves from Rafe Vaughan Williams. 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
0: Yumiko Morioka released an album in 1987 called Resonance that didn't exactly drum up the traction that it deserved. It was crate diggers, blog posts, and YouTube clips that resurfaced the album, and ever since then, it has had that traction and that popularity. We'll hear a piece from that album. It's ambient. It experiments with instruments and electronics coming together. This is Rainbow Gate, featuring violinist Takashi Toyota.

Violinist Takashi Toyoda played on that piece Rainbow Gate by Yumiko Morioka, the composer herself, on the piano on 90.5 WUOL on Crossfade, where we explore the through line between classical music and other genres. Here are five Taiwanese folk songs from Wei Che Lin, played by the Formosa Quartet.

That was the Formosa Quartet playing five Taiwanese folk songs by Wei Che Lin on 90.5 WUOL. I'm Kiana Dell here with you till 6. 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

Franz Schubert's Third Symphony was played by the Royal Philharmonic Orchestra on 90.5 WUOL. 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I love a little guitar music in the afternoon on a sunny Wednesday. This is Juan Antonio de Vargas y Guzmán's Ninth Guitar Sonata. It's played by El Mundo.

0: That was El Mundo playing the ninth guitar sonata of Juan Antonio de Vargas y Guzmán on 90.5 WUOL. Hope you're enjoying your Wednesday. I'm Kiana Dell here with you till 6. Colleen Wheelahan coming up then, and she'll take you to the bandstand at 8. Igor Stravinsky coming up with a little wind music for you. Instrumental Partners is a community service of Louisville Public Media. 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

That was the Heidelberg Chamber Orchestra playing the second trumpet sonata of Henry Purcell on 90.5 WUOL. We'll turn to music from Carl Nielsen, the Aarhus Symphony Orchestra playing his Masquerade Overture.

0: Lance Friedel led the Aarhus Symphony Orchestra. That was Carl Nielsen's Masquerade Overture on 90.5 WUOL. I'm Kiana Dahl. I am always happy to be here on a Wednesday afternoon, here with you till 6, with music from Florence Price coming up next. 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

That was the fourth fantasy of Florence Price, played on piano by Laura Downs on 90.5 WUOL. Maurice Ravel pays homage, sort of an elegiac work. This is Le Tombeau de Couperin, played by the Chicago Symphony Orchestra. George Schulte conducts.

George Schulte led the Chicago Symphony Orchestra. That was Le Tombeau de Couperin from Maurice Ravel on 90.5 WUOL. A violin concerto from Wolfgang Amadeus Mozart is coming up next, and Colleen Wheelahan joins you at 6. 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Here's Wolfgang Amadeus Mozart's third violin concerto, Strasbourg. German Bach soloist playing with violinist Christian Altenberger.

Violinist Christian Altenberger played with the German Bach soloists with Helmut Winschemann conducting. That was the third violin concerto of Wolfgang Amadeus Mozart on 90.5 WUOL. I'm Kiana Dell. Hope you're enjoying your Wednesday. Colleen Wheelahan coming up with some of my favorite music. Right at 6, you'll hear from Paquito de Rivera's Aires Tropicales. And at 8 o'clock, wind band music from Igor Stravinsky. Coming up for you, stay with us. 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

0: composer Paquito de Rivera asked to bring his Cuban jazz background into the world of classical chamber music. That was the Venezuelan waltz from Tropical Airs. Imani Wins performing on 90.5 WUOL Classical Louisville. I'm Colleen Wheelahan, and this is Evening Classics.
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1: Hi, this is Bill McLaughlin inviting you to explore masterpieces from Bruckner, Mahler, and Sir Edward Elgar. 22 symphonies between the three of them, and all the more remarkable since Bruckner was in his 40s before he composed this first, and Elgar had just turned 50. Wonderful, vivid, colorful pieces from the height of the Romantic period. 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
2: 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I hope you're enjoying the week so far, as we're in the middle of the week and actually in the middle at this point of the month of July already. I'm Colleen Wheelahan with music by Arthur Foote now. He was one of the Boston Six, so right up there with George Chadwick and Amy Beach. And he, around the turn of the 20th century, was a little younger. He wasn't chasing trends, though. He, at a time when other composers were experimenting with modernism, he was committed to lyricism and refinement, following that Boston school of, say, George Chadwick and Amy Beach, with a romantic warmth. This is the Suite in E by Arthur Foote. Mikhail Gurevich leads the Dogma Chamber Orchestra.

0: Mikhail Gurevich leading the Dogma Chamber Orchestra in the Suite in E by American composer Arthur Foote. I'm Colleen Wheelahan, glad you're here for the evening's music. This week on Exploring Music, it's our fourth foray into symphonies. This week, it's deep romantic symphonies. Tonight is a night of all Gustav Mahler. 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
0: As I mentioned earlier, the month of July is halfway over at this point, and I hope you've gotten some summer travel in. Felix Mendelssohn, at age 20, not just the summer, made his way across Europe into Scotland, part of a European tour that upperclassmen tended to do as they came of age. And he was inspired at all kinds of landmarks along the way. In this case, Holyrood Abbey in Edinburgh. He wrote to his family to describe the scene that he experienced there and already had sketched the opening theme of what would become his symphony number 3, the Scottish Symphony. Andrew Davis leads the Bavarian Radio Symphony Orchestra.

0: Because Felix Mendelssohn was a successful composer from a very young age, it might seem like he wrote music very quickly. But actually, he would take a line of music and live obsessed with it for years and years to make sure that he got every detail right. He didn't arrive home from Scotland with that symphony done, simply with the inspiration and a few themes. That was Felix Mendelssohn's Symphony No. 3, the Scottish Symphony. Andrew Davis led the Bavarian Radio Symphony Orchestra.
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0: Earlier tonight, we heard music by Arthur Foote, one of the Boston Six, a piece from 1906. So if you still have that in your mind, you can make a little comparison to this work by Robert Nathaniel Dett from also the turn of the 20th century. Dett lived a very different life from Arthur Foote, though. His family was in Canada at the beginning of his life. Dett was born free, the son of a family of formerly enslaved people who had fled via the Underground Railroad. He did start studying music in Canada, but his family moved to Niagara Falls, New York, where he was able to do a lot further study and begin composing. This is one of his tunes, In the Bottoms. Jerry Bryant is at the piano.

0: Like Florence Price or Nathaniel Dett incorporated a juba into that suite. In the Bottoms by our Nathaniel Dett, performed there by Jerry Bryant on 90.5 WUOL. I'm Colleen Wheelahan. This is Evening Classics.
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2: British musician Richard Egarr has long worried about the harpsichord having a bad reputation as a musical instrument. He says it's perfectly possible to make it sing. And this weekend you can hear how Richard Egarr makes the harpsichord sing in music by Johann Sebastian Bach. It's on Sunday Baroque this weekend.
0: This Sunday from 9 to 1 on 90.5 WUOL Classical Louisville. There are multiple dances still to come tonight on Evening Classics, including one by Samuel Coleridge Taylor from the African Suite, from a suite by Georg-Philippe Telemann as well, but none of those are dances with the devil like this one. The Mephisto Waltz No. 1 by Franz Liszt, George Schulte leading the London Philharmonic Orchestra.

0: A Dance with the Devil in the Middle of the Week, the Mephisto Waltz No. 1 by Franz Liszt, George Schulte leading the London Philharmonic Orchestra. I'm Colleen Wheelahan, always here with you for Evening Classics. 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
0: Here's a cello concerto that starts classical. It is classical, of course. It's by Joseph Haydn, but this is going to end with some energy. Wendy Warner is the cellist with Camerata Chicago, the concerto number 2 by Joseph Haydn.

0: on Evening Classics, the Cello Concerto No. 2 by Joseph Haydn, Wendy Warner the soloist, along with Camerata Chicago.
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4: This is Evening Classics on 90.5 WUOL Classical Louisville. I'm Colleen Wheelahan. It is time for tonight's bandstand selection, which this week, most of these selections come from a surprising source. We already heard from Dmitri Shostakovich. Tonight, it's Igor Stravinsky, who post-World War I was reinventing himself a bit for a pretty practical reason, the economy. Stravinsky needed a major piano work that he himself could perform and tour. He had been a celebrated composer of ballets, but wartime economics and changing musical tastes made him need a portable career where he could both perform and compose. So this is a work he premiered in the 1920s in Paris with himself as the soloist. Right now, it's Anatoly Shelyutikov with the University of Georgia Wind Ensemble led by John Lynch, the Concerto for Piano and Wind Instruments by Igor Stravinsky.